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Ever ask questions your cat or dog knowing they can't answer back? 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Or would you like to ask? 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

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I'm going to give you more on the lineup tonight and win a trip here. We're doing it for a limited time. 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
1: 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What a lineup. BTS, Benson Boone, Cardi B, Goo Goo Dolls. We got Weezer, Snoop Dogg, Zara Larsson, a bunch more. A couple nights in Las Vegas. Tickets are going to go on sale for the exclusive Capital One cardholder presale next Wednesday, June 10th. And you can, in the meantime, win a trip with airfare, hotel accommodations,

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1: Turns out your morning grapefruit might be doing more than waking up your taste buds. It can also make your coffee buzz last longer. Experts are saying grapefruit can slow down how quickly your body breaks down caffeine. Now, keep in mind, those grapefruit can also interfere with many prescribed medications, so you'd want to double check with your doctor. That means you ask, and he says yes, and then you ask a second time. That's double checking. Anyway, Lewis Capaldi, Taylor Swift, Billie Eilish. Why does everybody call it double checking?
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1: You got a pet on your social media profile or dating app, or maybe you've at least seen them. A new poll says 2/3 of singles instantly want to like someone's profile if it features a cute pet. But they also found it's very important to admit that you're allergic to dogs or cats. Well, dogs, I'm fine, but cats, a 4 out of 5 on the scale. 3/4 of pet owners, daters, say they insist they'd stop dating someone who asked them to give up their pet because of allergies. I think that would be most, just about all of us.
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1: Swapping nightlife for daylife. 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
1: New trend that'll change your day around for sure, swapping nightlife for daylife. They're calling them daybreaker morning parties. It's like going to a rave, but early in the morning hours. Sober, of course. They're also calling them coffee clubbing. Hundreds showing up in New York City before they head off to work to do this. Not just kids, a mix of young and old, from students to professionals. Definitely get the day going, wouldn't it? Some coffee and dancing. Miley Cyrus, love the exercise part there too. Charlie Puth Sombra and more next.
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It's a big show. We want to get you there. 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

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Social media if you'd like. Drop Dead, Olivia Rodrigo. Thanks for the time together tonight. I'll check back tomorrow.

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1: All right, that is Taylor Swift right there. What's going on? It is Natalia hanging out with you. Welcome to the middle of the night, or like I like to call it, the overnight. If you're working right now, hi, me too. We're in this together. We're going to get through this night. Hey, let me know if I can get anything on for you. Open us up on the free iHeartRadio app. Look for that red microphone button. Go ahead and tap it, and then just let me know if it's a song or a request, whatever it is, let me know. All right, Panic at the Disco and Harry Styles coming up on the way.
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1: All right, friends. Hi, this is Natalia here with you. And did you see this video of a divorced couple? It's gone pretty viral. And it was their entrance at their daughter's wedding and the song that they chose to walk out to. The song? Taylor Swift's We Are Never Ever Getting Back Together. Such a funny moment, very lighthearted. And I think it also kind of reflects like the family's like close bond and their ability to celebrate despite being divorced and then just being there for their daughter. But yeah, like at one point it had over 6 million views and it's just growing even more. And I thought that was pretty funny. All right, Sabrina Carpenter, Justin Timberlake on the way. Stay here.
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1: Well, have you ever had a vacation go wrong, or just in the end you were like, you know what, I should have never gone on that trip? Well, apparently there is a list of the most regretted destinations for U.S. travelers, and I'm going to share it with you next. See you right here. It's Hendrix.

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1: All right, Taylor Swift right there. And yeah, have you ever been on vacation where you're like, oh, I regretted picking that place? There is one in mind. And it wasn't necessarily the place that I regretted, but it was like our hotel choice. Hi, it is Natalia hanging out with you. And a list of the most regretted destinations for U.S. travelers has come out. Number five was Cancun. 7% of people have regretted going to Cancun. Number four was Orlando. Number three, Miami. Two in Florida. Okay. Number two was New York City. And number one was Las Vegas. Yeah, I guess a lot of people, you know why? It's because they go to Las Vegas and they end up spending even more money because they're gambling. And that's what I think. And Vegas to me, that's like a 2-day kind of thing. Like you can't even do more than 2 days. Don't attempt it. But hey, let me know your story. Open us up on the free iHeartRadio app. Look for that red microphone button. Have you ever regretted going to a new city, like a trip? Hit me up. All right, adore you. Harry Styles coming up next.
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The best variety from the 2000s to today, now 93.3. Well, another major country star, Miranda Lambert, co-wrote this song right here with Ella Langley. And she said she knew it was a huge hit because she started covering it at her own show. And she said by the second week, everyone knew the words like it had been a classic. This is Ella Langley, She's in Texas.

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Now 93.3. Well, there was a little bit of drama surrounding Miley Cyrus's star at the Hollywood Walk of Fame ceremony, and I will fill you in next day right here. It's Miley Party in the USA.

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1: All right, that is Somber, Back to Friends right there. And yeah, last week, Miley Cyrus had her, because she got her star on the Hollywood Walk of Fame, which was such like an honor for her, obviously, right? Well, her father, Billy Ray Cyrus, did not go to the ceremony. And apparently, it's because he refused to attend without his girlfriend, Elizabeth Hurley. Reports indicated that Miley would have welcomed her father to the event. You know, they had a falling out for a little bit. But only if he came solo and she was not ready to include Elizabeth Hurley as part of the family at this time. Honestly, I mean, Dad, come on. I get it, but at the same time, like, that's your daughter, too. So, I don't know. Not my business, right? Just telling you what happened. All right, Pink and Sienna Spyro coming up on the way. Stay here.
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1: All right, so you want to win $2,500? Of course you do. We've been doing this the last few days, and we are going to give you another chance later today. Yeah, this is your chance to win some good money. It is all in celebration of America turning 250. So we are celebrating with $250,000 in cash, and you get a chunk of it later today at 8 a.m. Okay, listen out for that special keyword. And then when you get that keyword, just enter it at our website. And then, of course, obviously, you can have that chance to win that money. And then it happens again at 11, 2, and then 5 p.m. And then maybe you could take that money and go on an amazing trip somewhere here in the U.S., right? Start thinking of the places you would like to go. All right, Taylor Swift, 21 Pilots next.
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1: All right, here's to hopefully not having a stressed out Wednesday, right? We're almost there to the weekend, just a few more days. All right, turn it up. It's 21 Pilots, Stressed Out. Thanks for having us on.

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1: All right. Apparently, this might be a little hack that you need to know. Apparently, grapefruit with coffee will help your caffeine buzz last longer. Yeah, experts say that grapefruit can slow down how quickly your body breaks down caffeine, which means your latte might hit a little harder, stick around a little bit longer. There is a catch, though. Grapefruit is famous for interfering with how the body processes certain medications, from like cholesterol drugs to antidepressants. So bottom line, basically, grapefruit plus coffee isn't dangerous for everyone, but just be aware of that. So I don't know. I saw this online. I was like, grapefruit with my coffee. Okay. All right. Shaboozy train coming up on the way.
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Now 93.3, the best variety from the 2000s to today. All right, did you watch last night's episode of Love Island? I told myself that this was going to be the season that I watch it. We'll see if I can keep up. It's Alex Warren. They say

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Now 93.3. Well, if you want to take a little trip down memory lane, Linkin Park sang this song right here with the help of comedian Ken Jeong, who you know from like a Hangover, and he's one of the judges on Masked Singer. Yeah, they sang it in season one of Carpool Karaoke back in 2017. It's a pretty fun watch. Go ahead and check it out. It's Linkin Park. This is not

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1: Well, let me ask you, do you have a pet? Do you have conversations with your pet? Because I used to have a dog, and all the time I would always just like, yeah, you could do this little back and forth, but you know they're never going to answer, right? It's okay. Everyone does it. Hi there. It is Natalia hanging out with you. Well, a new poll says most pet owners wish they could have a real conversation with their dog or cat. What would you ask them? Top responses are you happy? Do you like your life? I did see this video of a woman who talked to a pet psychic. Oh my gosh, it was the coolest thing ever. And whether or not it was real, I don't know. I loved it. I loved thinking that they have these thoughts and ideas and they love us so much, right? Yeah. All right, coming up on the way, Chainsmokers, Coldplay, and Alex Morn.
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1: Well, if you ever want to reach out to me, you want to say hello, of course I'm on Instagram, or most of us, at Hey Natalia, H-E-Y-N-A-T-A-L-I-A. Let me get that song on for you. Share your opinion with something I said, or just say hello. This is Choosing Texas, Ella Lingley.

0: Now 93.3, the best variety from the 2000s to today. All right, now that it has been a few days, I'm sure hopefully if you watch Euphoria, you've watched the series finale. Yeah, this season three, this is the very end of it. There is no more Euphoria after this. I'm going to say it wasn't my favorite season. I definitely think either season one or two, really, really good. But I did get a little teary-eyed towards the end. The very last scene was, I thought, really, really beautiful. So let me know what you think. Open us up on the free iHeartRadio app. Tap that red microphone button. You be the judge. Give me your little review of season three finale, series finale of Euphoria. All right, Somber and Riri coming up next.
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All right, stay right here. BTS coming up after Rihanna. Shine right like a diamond.

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0: 42% of U.S. adults still rely on their parents for financial support.
1: No.
0: Yeah, this was according to Northwestern Mutual's latest study. Half of millennials, a third of Gen X, still depend on their parents for financial support. The average age Americans achieved or expect to achieve financial independence is 37. That's about 20 years after you graduate from high school.
1: 37?
0: That's what they're saying. Yeah, I think it's an incredibly difficult time because things are very, very expensive. And the tail end of Gen X, the millennials, if you went to college, the student loans are, I mean, they're brutal. Like when people have almost a home mortgage based on, you know, a home that maybe you would have bought 20 years ago, 30 years ago.
1: Right.
0: But still, you think if you're paying $1,200 a month for student loans, and you might have to do that for a long time. People defer them for a couple of years sometimes, things like that. So that's a big hunk. And now rents are enormous. Home costs are outrageous.
1: Oh, yeah.
0: You know, but you already have this $1,200 nut every month you got to pay. It's got to be difficult. So I understand as a parent, you want to help your kids out. Helping kids is a good thing. Yeah. Supporting kids is a little bit different.
1: Well,
0: but
1: so here's my question, though. Like, what about, like, what if you are, you know, an adult, you're an older adult, and you've got adult children? At some point, you spending all your money on them puts you in a position where, like, you might be in a financial
0: scenario. Well, I think, I mean, that's one of the things, I you know, where maybe in some ways, at a certain point, you become roommates with your kids, and they're contributing half and you're contributing half. They can be in the house, eat your food or whatever, but at least there's some support from both sides at that point.
1: Ugh.
0: I don't know. I think it depends how many kids you have.
1: Yeah.
0: You know, if you have a lot of kids, it's kind of like, all right, well, they can't all move back in.
1: Exactly.
0: You know, so it's got to be stressful. But yeah, it's a tough thing. And yeah, with the Social Security and things like that, I mean, they keep telling me I'm not even going to get it. You know, when you listen to the
1: you
0: the
1: think you're not going to get it, I'm not going to get it.
0: Right. And I think if you're anyone younger than me, that sort of starts. Oh, it seems like
1: I better get whenever it. I put a lot of money in that thing.
0: Whenever they talk about it, they say things like, if you were born after, and it's always like the first year before me. And I'm like, well, what? So I'm just not going to make it. Like, at least you'll have time to adjust to not making it. I am just not going to get it.
1: Yeah.
0: I'm going to be like, all right. And I don't have any kids to sponge off. Which would have been the hope.
1: Well, here's the deal. You're not going to be sponging off the kids, but at least the kids won't be sponging off of you. Like
0: that is true.
1: What am I going to do?
0: In trouble.
1: I'm going to have no Social Security.
0: Well, at least you only have two, so at least theoretically you could all, you know, live together in a yurt. That's how I see
1: that's
0: you
1: great.
0: Going.
1: Thanks so much.
0: That's it.
2: 48 countries.
3: Only one winner.
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coming up. We got three things you need to know now. We'll talk about the U.S. and Iran and some exchanging of missile fire. We'll also talk about CBS News and a big shakeup happening at 60 Minutes. What happened there? And finally, what time of day you exercise matters. And I'll explain that to you as well, coming up in three things you need to know now next.

0: Jen.
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2: It's time for three things you need to know now. The U.S. and Iran are exchanging missile fire over the Persian Gulf. Reports out of the region say Iran began firing missiles at U.S. allies after the U.S. attacked an oil tanker that was bound for an Iranian port that did not comply with the U.S. blockade. The U.S. also reportedly struck an Iranian military ground control station near the Strait of Hormuz, which triggered Iran to fire missiles at the Gulf nations Bahrain and Kuwait. Kuwaiti authorities said the Iranian attack injured a number of people at its international airport, and all flights were forced to be suspended. In Bahrain, they say it intercepted three Iranian missiles and called the attacks heinous. So, lots of activity going on in the Gulf. Scott Pelley is being fired by CBS News. You will know him as the, well, now former host of 60 Minutes.
3: Yeah, he's been there for like 35 years.
2: Yeah, he started in 1989. Isn't that crazy? I guess there was a confrontation with the show's new executive producer, who, by the way, is a very shocking hire that people are saying. In a letter to Pelley, Nick Bilton said he was disappointed Pelley chose to, quote, ambush him by criticizing him during his first meeting with staff. He went on to say that in a meeting with Pelley Tuesday, the host made clear he wasn't interested in a path forward together. This comes after reports from the New York Times that Pelley slammed the network's top editor, Barry Weiss, during a contentious meeting among 60 Minutes employees. Now, to be fair, Pelley's argument is that Barry Weiss has been slowly dismantling and destroying the network. The hiring of Nick Bilton, he said that he didn't have basically the chops to do it, saying, like, you don't understand how we run this place and how it needs to be run to get the news out. Weiss pulled the plug on a vetted report by correspondent Sharon Alfonsi. I don't know if you guys remember the story. She was going to be telling the story basically about the torture inside the El Salvador prison Trump was sending Venezuelan deportees and frankly, other deportees to as well. So this, I think, is a buildup that's been going on for a long time with Scott Pelley. I think he was very close to the correspondent that was silenced and then also let go. And if you're a guy that's like into the news, like Scott Pelley is, and you're bringing in a bunch of people that seem to be dismantling the way that the news has been handled the last several decades, I don't think that you're a happy fella.
3: No, I think it's fair that he left, and he has written about it. He had an exit letter published.
2: Oh, he did?
3: Yeah.
2: I have
3: kind
2: not.
3: Kind of like for his reasons and why he left. 60 Minutes is done. That's basically why he's done.
2: Yeah.
3: They're just ruining it as far as he's concerned. Yeah.
2: Exactly. And what time of day you exercise does matter. New research points to a specific time window where your exercise will get you the best results. According to a study presented to the American College of Cardiology's 2026 scientific session, morning exercise does the most for your body, specifically 7 to 8 a.m. Doug?
3: That's weird. Why?
2: We're cooked.
3: No, but why is 7 to 8?
2: Well, probably
3: because... Why doesn't it depend on when you get up and when you go to sleep and when you eat meals?
2: The average person probably gets up at 6, right? So that's, you know, an hour later. You get up, you grab a bite to eat, then you exercise. You always hear these people talking about getting up at 4 a.m., these people that are super successful. We get up at 4 a.m. and just go right to the gym. So maybe this is something similar to that, but for the average person who doesn't want to get up.
3: Oh, so it's more of how many hours after you wake up.
2: I would imagine so, don't you think? I don't think it's 7 to 8 a.m. for people that work overnight shifts. I think have a different
3: time. When they
2: time
3: say
2: frame.
3: The best time to work out in the morning is between 7 and 8 a.m.
2: I think that's for the average person with an average wake-up time. That's
3: okay.
2: Just what I'm guessing based on...
3: Okay, then it's not really a time. It's an hour after you get up or so.
2: That's what I'm guessing.
3: That's what I want to figure out. I mean, it doesn't matter because we can't do it either way.
2: Right.
3: But I'm curious what they mean.
2: We're destined to have coronary artery disease. Anyway, people focusing on that time frame work up a sweat and we're 30% to 35% less likely to have that coronary artery disease, type 2 diabetes, or suffer from obesity. So I guess that's a reason to set the alarm. That is three things you need to know now.
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1: with Doug and Jen.
2: I got the alert because I do have alerts and notifications for certain things. And one of those things happens to be my Amazon orders and that sort of stuff.
3: Sure.
2: And the alert was, oh, there's another Prime Day coming. And it's interesting because I just read an article talking about Prime Day deals, and what it says, I think, says everything. So we'll talk about it coming up next.

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1: Doug and Jen.
2: I got the alert today that Prime Day was coming up.
3: Is it the only Prime Day? Or are there multiple Prime Days?
2: I mean, it seems as though they happen 2 to 3 times a year.
3: I don't know. Okay, it's Prime Day.
2: Yeah, it's going to be coming up towards the end of the month. And I was like, oh, okay, Prime Day. Yeah, we've discussed this. Prime Day is much like Black Friday. Like, is it really on sale? Or are they just telling us it's on sale? Did they jack up the price just in time to bring the price down? But I was reading this article, believe it or not, on the New York Post, and it said, you know, we're tracking these early Prime Day deals that combat inflation. So essentially what they are is the same price you would have paid for these if we weren't dealing with all of the inflation that we are currently dealing with.
3: So less than it would cost now.
2: Less than it would cost now.
3: Well, isn't that what it's supposed to be? What do you want it to go to?
2: Well, my question really, I have a lot of questions. Amazon is one of those companies that jacked up prices during the tariff situation, you know, when everybody had to pay extra tariffs because, you know, to import goods.
3: Cost more, so they charge more.
2: Well, they were, right, exactly. They were importing goods that were slapped with tariffs, so that price got put onto the consumer. Now, since the Supreme Court has ruled that the tariffs were illegal, and a lot of companies, like even Costco, they started sending literally checks to the people that had purchased things. But Amazon has not agreed to
3: I didn't know anyone was paying us.
2: Oh, some companies are paying back.
3: They don't have to. They don't owe us the money.
2: Well, they...
3: They're owed the money.
2: Correct, but the right way to practice this is to give money back. So I'm wondering if this is Amazon's way of doing that. It's like, oh, I know, we'll just have another Prime Day, you know?
3: But I don't know. I mean, if it's less expensive than the stuff that would cost now, no matter what, right? This is all post-tariff, for the most part, prices, right, that we're at?
2: I don't know if they ever brought them back down, but okay. Sure.
3: So, but I mean, in terms of like, they're not able to say it's because of the tariffs now. The tariffs aren't still standing.
2: Correct.
3: So that they're selling it for less than you can get it somewhere else.
2: Maybe. I don't know. That's the thing. It seems very shady to me. Normally, I'm all over Prime Day. I go out and I buy the stuff that I normally would buy when it's, you know, on sale, because I'm like, all right, well, I'm going to get it for less. I'm just going to stockpile whatever it is, you know, whether it's moisturizer or whatever the item is that I would buy in 2 months or whatever. I'm going to make sure that I have it while it's on sale.
3: Right.
2: I am not sure that we are necessarily going to be getting deals. Again, I feel like this is very similar to these quote unquote Black Friday sales where the prices aren't actually lower. Like, show me the proof. And I don't trust Amazon because, again, they are one of the companies that did pass on the extra money from those tariffs to us, the consumer.
3: Don't you look at the things you're going to buy on Amazon on other places first?
2: Of course I do. I price shop everywhere.
3: Right. So then you'll know you're getting the lowest price you can get, and then it'll be worth it. And if it isn't, then why would you do it?
2: Yeah, I don't know. Sometimes I'm not sure.
3: Listen, I'm with you. You don't take Amazon's word for anything.
2: I don't.
3: But I think it's been a fairly reasonable prices for things on Prime Day. I don't really get hung up on the Prime Day so much. Like, I'm not waiting till Prime Day to buy something I want.
2: But see, I do. Like, I'll wait to see if the price goes
3: and then
2: down.
3: I even have
2: price alerts that let me know when the price does go down. It'll say, hey, this is the lowest this price has been in the last 30 days or whatever. And then I'm like, all
3: right. My favorite thing is you put that thing so you get the alerts and then you put things in your box or whatever the hell, the shopping cart.
2: Yeah, my cart.
3: So you sit there and you say, I'm going to wait until it gets cheaper. I know it can get cheaper. And I love when you get the thing that tells you it got more expensive.
2: Well, then I'm definitely not buying
3: it. It's my favorite,
2: it.
3: Like the things go up in price.
2: They
3: you
2: should
3: could
2: know
3: have had
2: this
3: such
2: by
3: a good
2: now.
3: Deal on and you didn't get
2: but
3: a good
2: I,
3: deal on it.
2: But I didn't buy it and I didn't really need it. You know what I mean?
3: Like, I guess. I don't know. You put it in your cart. I didn't put it in my cart. I figured you wanted it.
2: Yeah, well,
3: now you can't get
2: I
3: it.
2: Do, but I only want it if it's a really, really good price. You know what I mean?
3: But Prime Day might not be good enough for you.
2: I don't think so. I think that we might, be getting hosed. That's all I'm saying.
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1: The dish is on the way. We're going to talk about Jennifer Lopez and Brett Goldstein getting grilled on the Today Show.
2: Oh.
1: Savannah Guthrie, the hard-hitting news there. We'll also talk about something going on in Britain. Wow. I didn't know this many people could have this done at the same time. Kind of interesting. We'll talk about that. And the Queer Eye, you know, the whole Karamo Brown controversy with the final season of Queer Eye. He wasn't involved with the press.
2: Yes.
1: Said there was some issues with the staff of the show not being kind to him.
2: We'll
1: find out what happened. There's a little bit more detail after he was interviewed recently on a podcast. We'll talk about that coming up next in The Dish.

0: Doug and Jen on Now 93.3.
1: It's time for The Dish. Rumors started about, J-Lo and Brett Goldstein having a little romantic chemistry, maybe dating. That's what they've been saying. They did a movie called Office Romance. And she said that Brett was her best on-screen kiss in a previous interview. So then people started saying, I think they're dating. Sources have been saying they are not dating. And then other people are saying, ooh, maybe they are dating. J-Lo seems very happy. So I don't know. They were asked by Savannah Guthrie on the Today Show, are you dating? Now, J-Lo was a little cryptic at first. You know, she's like, everyone I'm in a movie with that I co-star with, the rumors begin that we're in a relationship.
2: Sure.
1: So Savannah's like, well, that's not saying you're not in a relationship. That's just saying there are rumors every time you're in a movie. Are you in a relationship? They are not. They both finally said, I guess it was a little awkward, but they finally just came right out and said, no.
2: Of course it's awkward.
1: There's nothing happening. Why?
2: Because.
1: Listen, Brett Goldstein's doing backflips that anyone thinks he would be with J-Lo, first of all. And what does J-Lo care?
2: I mean, I don't know. What if she's actually dating somebody else and they're like, you know, come on, man. We're together. Can you at least pretend that you're not dating people that aren't me?
1: And what she would say is, hey, shut up. I'm J-Lo. And just walk out of the room. That's what I'd do if I were J-Lo. That's for darn sure, but they're not together. So some people disappointed with that. Idris Elba among those receiving knighthood.
2: What?
1: Yeah, Sir Idris. That's pretty awesome, except for the fact that as I looked at this, there were 68 notable Brits honored at the same time.
2: What?
1: This guy's just knighting people willy-nilly. What's he think?
2: Oh, he thinks the end is nigh.
1: For what? But he's going to fight with Idris Elba on a horse? I mean, I don't know what's happening. He's with his little chubby fingers and that sword knighting everybody. That'd be kind of cool to be knighted,
2: King
1: though.
2: Charles and I share a birthday, so let's do not make fun of him.
1: I don't know what that has to do with anything, but okay.
2: We're birthday twins.
1: But I don't understand. That's pretty, you know, good odds. You're going to bump into a lot of people with the same birthday as you.
2: I've never.
1: Really?
2: Yeah.
1: You don't know anyone that's got the same birthday as you.
2: Except for one other kid.
1: You might be a little insane. But yeah, so that's kind of cool. Karamo Brown confirms bullying is why he quit Queer Eye press tour in June. They did the final season of Queer Eye. They were all over the place in the press. Karamo was not part of that. He said he got a little frustrated because the gang was gossiping about him and not being terribly nice about him. I guess his mother was on set and she had the headphones on so you can hear what people are saying even when they're not shooting, and they said things that were not nice about Karamo. Now, he had gotten named in, I guess, a harassment, not a suit, but there had been charges of some sort of harassment against him, right?
2: I guess he was being too flirty on the set.
1: Right, and someone didn't like it, and then they worked it out, and they said, we can feel comfortable enough to move forward, but I guess some of the guys sort of took the other person's side against Karamo. Listen, it was a toxic work environment for him.
2: This
1: at
2: makes
1: that point
2: me very sad because Queer Eye was one of those shows that I watched that was uplifting. Like that, if I was kind of bummed out, I'd be like, see, there's still good in the world. And it turns out that even when you think things are pure and innocent, they're not.
1: Well, they can be for what they were working on, right? They like to help the people out on the show when they went to the various cities and stuff. But it's, listen, you put five people together working that closely for that long, they're going to fight. There's no way around it. I don't know how, like, you're my favorite person in the world. And really, about 30% of the time, we are wanting to strangle each other. So can you imagine?
2: Up that to 50, my friend.
1: 50% of the time. And we're together probably, even though we're together all the time.
2: Yeah.
1: Those guys are like together all the time, and there's five of them. I can't even imagine.
2: I
1: got to put up with just one of you.
2: How many people would be like gossiping behind? Imagine if there were three more of us.
1: I don't know.
2: Oh my God, did you hear what Jen said today?
1: I'm trying to think of, like, would people gossip about me? I don't even know.
2: Yep.
1: What would they got to say? Oh, I got nothing going on.
2: I got some stuff.
1: I'm not interested at all. That is a look of the dish.
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16: 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And this robot is rolling in negative 88 degrees Fahrenheit.
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0: Kesimpta ofatumumab is a prescription treatment for adults with relapsing forms of multiple sclerosis taken monthly after 3 weekly starter doses. 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

0: Social media has changed so much of the way we interact and so much about dating and relationships. And there's one way it really changed things that I never thought of much until I read an article about people ending relationships and what happens with social media when they do. And I was like, wow, what did we do? How did I end relationships back in the olden days? It's a very strange thing.
1: In the olden times.
0: Back in the olden times. I know, like your kids say to you, like when you were riding on a dinosaur. Anyway, it's something that I will never have to really engage with, but people are. We'll talk about it next.

0: Doug and Jen.
1: So back in my day, Jenny.
2: Yes.
1: When I was dating in my 20s, I would go out with someone and then maybe it would turn into a relationship and then we'd be in a relationship and then it would invariably end. And then we wouldn't be in a relationship anymore.
2: Would it end within 24 hours? Like, is that
1: ideally? I couldn't always guarantee that, but that was my hope.
2: Okay.
1: But now everything is about being Instagram official, right? So you get into a relationship, you start dating. Then when it becomes a real thing, you start posting pictures of you guys doing romantical things on the internet, and then everyone says, "Oh, they're dating now," or you say, "I went from single to in a relationship." Here's a link to her stuff, which is so weird.
2: Well, you either soft launch, which is just pictures just start showing up, or you hard launch. And
1: right. But people do announce, and then they announce when it ends, right? Because that is one thing. Like, say I met you, and I said, wow, that's a nice girl. No, just imagine. I know this is just dispense with all reality for a minute.
2: Uh-huh.
1: I said, this is someone I'd like to be in a relationship with.
2: Wow.
1: And then I find out your name, and then I go to the Facebook, and I say, oh, in a relationship. And then I click on the link to your, because you tell me who you're in a relationship with on social media.
2: Mm-hmm.
1: And I go, what a chowderhead. She could do so much better. Then I drop in her DMs and I make it work. You know what
2: Jeez.
1: I mean? No, I'm just kidding. But that's the process now. I don't know. I never made a big deal about being in a relationship. I mean, when you're in high school or whatever, you be my girlfriend? Or do you want
2: to
1: go out?
2: You walk over to each other's.
1: Want to go out?
2: You walk over to each other's lockers and you hold hands.
1: We're going
2: walking
1: out.
2: To class.
1: We're going out. It was weird. That was the whole thing. It's like, where are you going? It's like, no. Like, that's my girlfriend. But it wasn't a huge deal. Well,
2: what's worse, going out or we're going steady?
1: Well, yeah, but that was for the 50s. The going steady. That was one. It's my steady girl. But but I don't know. And then we'd break up. And then people would say, like, oh, how's so-and-so? And you go, like, oh, yeah, I'm not with her anymore. And they go, okay. And that was it. Now you do have to have some sort of, like, I guess because you're meeting other people that you might date through social media, potentially.
2: Sure.
1: You want them to know that you're available if you're available. Just like you probably want people to know you're not if you're not. But it's a weird thing to have to be so definitive and announce things. Now, I would be bad at this. I believe the last post of a personal nature I did on Instagram was in March of last year, I think. It's a nice chicken parmesan. And
2: that's not a personal post.
1: Well, it was just me, though. It wasn't the radio station. And on Facebook, I don't know
2: it
1: if I posted
2: count.
1: Anything in a long time. I think what I'm posting on Facebook almost exclusively is my memories from 5 years ago. I just know, like, okay, let's look at it again. But did you, I mean, you were, when you got married, was Facebook a thing at that time?
2: Oh, yeah.
1: Did you have a big announce of your relationship on social media when you became exclusive, let's say?
2: Oh, no, there was none of that. But there was, like, when we got married, I do think I changed my status.
1: Right, to married.
2: Yes,
1: I think I had that on one of my, I had Facebook for a while, and I think I put that I was married because I think I was married when I got on Facebook, and that was just one of the questions they asked. But I just thought that, I didn't even know it was on the screen, you know what I mean? Like, I didn't think much about it. But I had been married already for a while, so it wasn't an announcement.
2: It's exciting for a period of time to announce your relationship or to say that you're in a relationship or to, you know, announce your engagement or, you know, whatever it is, or the wedding day. Like, I think that's exciting for a time. And then I think it kind of like, you know?
1: I don't want to talk about it. It seems like when you post on there, then everybody sees it, because whenever you change something, it'll show up in everybody's feed. So-and-so changed their relationship. Like, I know about so many people's relationship status. People I don't even know, but I am friends with on Facebook.
2: Well, that's because they're looking to date on you know, the Facebook and the Instagram when they're single.
1: I think also when you're not, it might not be both people who are eager to announce that they're now in relationships, but one person is like, how come your account doesn't say you're in a relationship?
2: We already know when a relationship is coming to an end, because the female in the relationship starts putting handstands and quotes, and the male in the relationship starts putting pictures of just them and their dog or them and their kid and no significant other. And we already know, like, once you start seeing that being littered on the social media, that's when you know it has come to an end.
1: It tends to be definitely a warning sign that it's close, at least.
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1: It's a very special day today.
2: What's that?
1: You should know. You're her dad.
2: Oh, Sonny's birthday.
1: Yes, doggy birthdays. We're going to talk about it coming up next. I've never seen

0: Sunny girl, 5 years old.
1: I know. Well, we were talking about relationships, launching relationships on social media, and I realized that the last relationship you launched on social media was when you got Sunny.
0: Oh, yeah, probably.
1: Isn't that cute?
0: Yes.
1: Your little Sunny girl.
0: Sunny is a good dog. She's like one of the best dogs. I've had great dogs, and Sunny is just so unbelievably sweet and smart. Not a headache really at all.
1: Yeah.
0: She's a little, she's like many women that I have been in relationships with.
1: Oh, yeah?
0: Where, you know, like, she's fine, but you can look at her and you know it, she's not fine. But she's not telling you, you know, why she's not fine.
1: Yeah.
0: Like, she just looks at me.
1: Aww.
0: With a sad face from time to time. And I don't know why. She definitely was a little mad because now Otter, your puppy, is biting her face like 70% of the day.
1: And her beautiful little ears. Oh,
0: yeah. She doesn't love that. But yeah, it's funny. Now, I'm not I don't celebrate dog birthdays, generally speaking. I know you like to get pup cups and sing happy birthday and do all sorts of stuff like that, right?
1: Oh, I already have a whole plan for Sunny today.
0: Oh, good.
1: And she's not even my dog.
0: Well, right.
1: Yeah.
0: She's a dog.
1: No, but you had nothing planned.
0: Well, but she doesn't know it's her birthday.
1: Well, she does because I've been singing happy birthday to her all morning and she's been wagging her tail and she knows it's a special day. So my plan is to take her to the pet store.
0: Nice.
1: Where she can pick out her own special birthday present because whatever she wants, she's going to get because it's her birthday.
0: I like that.
1: I'm a little disappointed in you that you didn't have this plan.
0: I give her little hugs and kisses.
1: That's not good enough.
0: We spoon on the floor.
1: It's
0: her
1: birthday.
0: We do that every morning.
1: That is not good enough, Doug. And then we're going to go and stop by the store and pick up some Frosty Paws. So that she and Otter can celebrate with their own little quote-unquote cake. Now, I used to bake Hooper his own birthday cakes.
0: Right.
1: But
0: you did not think Sunny was worth that?
1: I just don't think it's as delicious or wanted as a Frosty Paw.
0: No, I think you're right. I think that, you know, you got to celebrate the dogs. They bring so much joy and just benefit. Dogs are the best.
1: Yeah, you got to put a party hat on her, though, you know?
0: Don't do that. Dogs don't like when you put things on their heads.
1: She loves when she feels special and pretty.
0: She doesn't like it. When you put that elastic under her chin, she looks at you like, are you kidding me?
1: And then finally, I'm going to let her take a swim in the pool today.
0: Oh, she loves that.
1: She loves the pool.
0: She's been pretty good about not jumping in without permission.
1: She really wants to.
0: She only did
1: to,
0: it once, right?
1: She really wants to.
0: Your kid
1: to.
0: Took her out. She went right in the pool. She knows not to do it. It's not, she loves the pool. I love for her to swim in the pool. But when she gets wet around her neck, she gets what they call hot spots sometimes. Now, it's not humid yet and hot, so I had to shave her neck.
1: Yeah.
0: And then I got
1: the
0: clippers out.
1: I remember
0: I
1: had to help you.
0: I'm like, I need to shave her whole head. I didn't do that.
1: Don't do that.
0: Just the neck, and she's, but otherwise, a perfect dog.
1: I know. So celebrate your pet's birthdays. And if your pet is celebrating a birthday today, your birthday twins with Sunny.
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0: and Jen.
1: The Dish is on the way. We'll talk about Sydney Sweeney and a new project she's working on. Also, a Netflix thing in development right now, which could be fantastic based on a movie from the late 1970s that was awesome. And there's someone filing a lawsuit against the creators of John Wick. We'll talk about that coming up.

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1: It's time for The Dish. With Euphoria coming to an end, it looks like the final episode seemed pretty definitive, according to the internet. I did not watch Euphoria. Euphoria seems to be a TV show starring Sydney Sweeney, and it was at Zendaya, right?
2: Yeah.
1: And I think it started off with them as high school girls, mm-hmm. and then they became college girls. And I think young women and old men are the only people who watch it. Because I don't know anyone who watched it until I was golfing with some friends of mine, all firmly in their late 50s and early 60s, who were talking about Euphoria, like talking like two old ladies would talk about Days of Our Lives. While I'm, and I said, what is this? What are you talking about? But then I realized Sydney Sweeney is in it. And uh-huh. that's all guys my age and older need to tune in. Is Sydney Sweeney at one point dressed like a dog, it seemed. And I don't know, people seem to like that.
2: Uh-huh.
1: She's working on a new program, though. So something to look forward to for people who will miss her on Euphoria. It's called Hollow. And it's a reimagining of the legend of Sleepy Hollow. Of course, Ichabod Crane, the Headless Horseman, that whole thing. I think they did a TV show about Sleepy Hollow relatively recently.
2: Yeah.
1: I think it was a network show. I never watched it. But the original whole thing was fantastic. As a kid, I used to love, I read it. Then they did like audio things about the Legend of Sleepy Hollow. I think Disney did something about with the Ichabod Crane and all that.
2: And then there was our friend there who, Amber Heard's ex-husband. What's his name? Johnny Depp.
1: Oh, was he? Yes. He was in, yes.
2: And I believe, was it Ricci? Christina Ricci was in it?
1: She may have been in it too. Yeah, I'm not sure, but I think you are correct. So I would check it out. I always get a little bit, you know, when I see the word reimagining, I never love that. It's kind of like when someone says, here's a deconstructed food item. It's like, I don't need a deconstructed. I like lasagna
2: It's deconstructed shepherd's pie.
1: It's like, this is what, you couldn't get the potatoes to stay on top? I don't understand what this is unnecessary.
2: He's so angry
1: so
2: about.
1: So I don't know, you need to reimagine The Legend of Sleepy Hollow, but something to look forward to. I'm sure they'll make sure that whatever the reimagining is, puts Sydney Sweeney in something low cut. That's my guess. Netflix.
2: Call your friends and let them know.
1: They probably already do. They'll probably be talking about it on Saturday. Netflix developing a legal drama based on the 1979 Al Pacino movie And Justice for All, which was a fantastic film. I don't know if you remember. And no. It's reappeared in pop culture in sitcoms over the years. There's a scene where Al Pacino is in court and the judge says, you're out of order. And then he starts screaming, I'm out of order. You're out of order.
2: Oh, yeah.
1: We're all out of order. Like, it's a big iconic scene in cinema. And I love
2: It's not cringy to watch now?
1: No. I will say this about Al Pacino for the most part. If there's a movie from the 70s starring Al Pacino, watch it. It's going to be fantastic. Mm. He's wonderful. You know, you people, you kids today, I'm telling you what, I have a whole list of movies I'm going to sit and make you watch that are just epic. It's your Paul Newman movies.
2: I was scarred over the weekend watching that, or Friday night watching that Backrooms movie. I don't think I'm ever going to sit down and watch another movie again.
1: Yeah, this is the seventh Backrooms. It's nonsense from the interwebs. This is movies about things that mattered with fantastic thespians. Anyway, there's a screenwriter who filed a lawsuit claiming that John Wick was stolen from him. He says his original story even starts off with a home invasion and the killing of the hero's pet.
2: Uh-oh.
1: He wants $10 million.
2: You think it was a cat, though? Like, do you think the cat, that's the pet that they were going to kill?
1: It did say pet. Could have been a hamster. Who knows? Imagine if the original screenplay this guy wrote got made.
2: Yeah.
1: And it was all based on the rage and revenge over the death of a hamster. You killed my hamster. And meanwhile, most people would be like, thank you for killing my hamster.
2: Hammy the hamster.
1: I was so afraid this hamster was going to live forever. I don't know. It just smells and looks at me and is only awake at night on that stupid wheel. So I don't think it would have had the same
2: You just have to spray that Crisco stuff on it so that
1: you
2: it
1: do
2: didn't squeak.
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7: Let that song have absolutely zero, and I mean zero impact on your enjoyment of the actual car dance song of the day, which is Lady Gaga and Telephone.

0: It is bug season.
1: Yes, it is.
0: You know, the mosquitoes were starting to kick around a little bit. Mayflies are out there doing their thing. They don't bite me usually, but I know they bite you. You seem to be appealing to them. I think that bloodiers is something else. But we're going to talk about something that has been invented that I am excited about immediately buying when it's on the market.
1: Oh, boy.
0: And I cannot wait. It's a little scary, but I kind of like it. We'll talk about it next.

0: 4 out of 5 moms surveyed agree with everything Doug says.
1: The one that didn't is Jen.
2: Woo!
0: Real conversation. Doug and Jen. Mornings.
1: The best variety from 2K to today.
0: 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The Bone.

0: Doug and Jen.
1: Mosquitoes in the house are incredibly irritating. They're tough because you hear them. Sometimes you can't see them. They fly at weird angles, and they're usually easy to catch, but then there's another one right there. But when you don't see it, and then you're trying to sleep, and it's in your ear, it's incredibly irritating.
2: Ugh.
1: Now, I got the fly salt gun. Like, it's a gun
2: it's
1: that you pump up.
2: Bug assault gun.
1: And you shoot the flies with it. You blow their wings right off them. Oh, that's the best.
2: That's nice.
1: It's the best.
2: Let's harm critters before we kill them. Go ahead.
1: No, it kills them too, but their wings are gone. And then there's the... I won't feel bad about killing a fly. I'm sorry.
2: Okay.
1: And or a mosquito, for that matter.
2: Mm-hmm.
1: I have the tennis racket with the electricity running through it.
2: Yep.
1: That zaps them. But there's a guy who invented something pretty cool. He spent 4 months building what he calls the ultimate mosquito killer. And he said it works. It detects, identifies, tracks, and fires a laser at mosquitoes in real time using an automated closed loop requiring zero human input. So you set up this thing. And then it just shoots the...
2: Like in your yard or in your house?
1: In your house. I think maybe you could do it in your yard at a certain point. I don't know what the you know, that's a big undertaking.
2: I'm going to pause you right there.
1: Yeah.
2: Supposedly a laser beam is going to shoot around your house. This is a smart idea.
1: Hey, listen, it auto-targets. That's all I'm saying. It's not going to... Your head's too big. It doesn't look like a mosquito, so you should be okay.
2: Do you think your homeowner's policy will cover it when you blow your house
1: up? Well, it seems like nothing was... that didn't happen.
2: I don't think so.
1: He just killed his mosquitoes. He got all... Anything... and it's not poison, you know? It can't be any more dangerous than the spray you use and then inhale and yak on. I think it's pretty cool. Right now, it's a little bigger than I would like, but it looks like little cannons set up around your house. And then you have the camera set up, and it sees the mosquito, and they go, and that's what I imagine it would sound like. And if he doesn't put that sound into his lasers, he's crazy.
2: Yeah.
1: Pew, pew, pew. Like, Star Wars.
2: Sure.
1: Yeah.
2: I don't think that I'm down with lasers in my house.
1: Yeah, you got to live a little. I don't think they can burn anything down.
2: You don't?
1: No.
2: Well, what does a laser do? Yeah.
1: Gets it.
2: You're just watching videos of this thing killing
1: it. Burns them. Yeah, I don't know. Maybe you could aim it at your moles.
2: My moles?
1: Well, one's moles, not your moles. But I had them burn a bunch of stuff off my face. I liked it.
2: Okay, sure.
1: It works
2: for both mosquito and fly death and home mole removal.
1: I mean, this thing is just going to make a fortune for this guy.
2: We have tickets to go check out the Goo Goo Dolls at Mohegan Sun on September 6th.
1: Yeah, you just need to be caller 9 right now to win your pair of tickets. 224-1933, 224-1933.
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1: As a parent of a tween and a teen, you run into a lot of issues in terms of getting them to wake up.
2: Ugh.
1: Getting teenagers out of bed is a nightmare. I have a friend who was telling me he was screaming up the stairs to his oldest son.
2: Yeah.
1: What's the matter with you? Oof. This can't keep going on. You've got a full beard for crying out loud. You got to get out of bed. And I'm like, yeah, I think this is pretty much a universal problem for parents. We'll talk about what some people are doing coming up next.

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1: I don't have kids and won't have kids that I have complete and utter control over because they're not my biological kids ever. Like, that's just not going to happen. But I do think that if you have kids, they won't get out of bed. Buying that thing that flips the mattress up so they get thrown out of bed, or the one that makes the bed vibrate like violently to get them out of bed to make it uncomfortable.
2: That is a great idea.
1: Yeah, there are people who do things to get their kids out of bed. Unconventional wake up plans. I don't know what goes on. Like when I was a kid, I had a clock radio. I'd snooze a bunch, but I had it set so the last snooze, my third or whatever, at the end of that 9 minute block, I would be able to get up and I would still be on time. I wouldn't set it for what time I should set the clock at.
2: Okay.
1: And snooze three times. I knew I needed, though, the snooze. I don't know what goes on when you're a teenager. Getting up is a nightmare. There's one guy who says he will wake up the kids, and then when they don't get out of bed, he squirts them with a spray bottle like you would a cat.
2: Oh, my God.
1: Yeah, so that's a, I mean, That'll get them up.
2: That's going to set them up for a great day.
1: Well, you know what? You could have avoided the whole thing had you gotten up and the alarm went off. Yeah. That's always the answer, right? I mean, you don't like this? Well, avoid it by getting out of bed. Another guy used to play reveille, you know, the bugle. As loud as he could. And that'll get you up for sure. I've thought about doing the full-on boot camp thing where you walk in with a metal trash can and a nightstick. And you'd bang the inside of the can.
2: I've done that. I've done the pots.
1: The pots?
2: Yeah, I've done pots and a wooden spoon.
1: Yeah. I like that.
2: Yeah.
1: You don't hit them with either, though, right?
2: No.
1: You just bang noise.
2: Yeah, you don't hit the children.
1: You used to play Baby Shark. That was one a friend of mine did. I think I told you about that.
2: Well, they both had those Amazon things in
1: Alexa's.
2: Their rooms. One of them keeps unplugging them now, so I can't really force them to get up.
1: Yeah, maybe you need to like wire the room with speakers they can't access.
2: That's correct.
1: And the alarm goes off and they have no control over it.
2: Yeah, I hear it a lot. Like, oh, you didn't tell me it was time to get up. Or like, I didn't get up in time. And why are you yelling at me? It's like your alarm went off 40 minutes ago.
1: Yeah, I like the spray bottle idea. I think that is one. Maybe you could put something in it that is a little smelly. You know, that like startles them.
2: Well, you know, like there's those fart bombs, right? Those like little stink bomb things that you can toss.
1: That would get them out, but it would maybe make them smell like that for the rest of the day, which would not be great. But it's not always easy. So there's just different ways to go about it. I think that I think the spray bottle and the reveille might be a good one, too. Bugle ruin your morning.
2: I wish I knew how to play bugle.
1: Oh, if you could play it, then you should learn.
2: Maybe that's what I'll do in the summer. During the summer, I'll take and when the kids don't get up in time, I'll just.
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2: The dish is on the way. We're going to talk about Jennifer Lopez and Brett Goldstein getting grilled on the Today Show. Savannah Guthrie, the hard-hitting news there. We'll also talk about something going on in Britain. Wow, I didn't know this many people could have this done at the same time. Kind of interesting. We'll talk about that. And the Queer Eye, you know, the whole Karamo Brown controversy with the final season of Queer Eye. He wasn't involved with the press.
3: Yes.
2: Said there was some issues with the staff of the show not being kind to him.
3: We'll
2: find out what happened. There's a little bit more detail after he was interviewed recently on a podcast. We'll talk about that coming up next in The Dish.

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2: It's time for The Dish. Rumors started about, J-Lo and Brett Goldstein having a little romantic chemistry, maybe dating. That's what they've been saying. They did a movie called Office Romance. And she said that Brett was her best on-screen kiss in a previous interview. So then people started saying, I think they're dating. Sources have been saying they are not dating. And then other people are saying, ooh, maybe they are dating. J-Lo seems very happy. So I don't know. They were asked by Savannah Guthrie on the Today Show, are you dating? Now, J-Lo was a little cryptic at first. You know, she's like, everyone I'm in a movie with that I co-star with, the rumors begin that we're in a relationship.
3: Sure.
2: So Savannah's like, well, that's not saying you're not in a relationship. That's just saying there are rumors every time you're in a movie. Are you in a relationship? They are not. They both finally said, I guess it was a little awkward, but they finally just came right out and said, no.
3: Of course it's awkward.
2: There's nothing happening. Why?
3: Because.
2: Listen, Brett Goldstein's doing backflips that anyone thinks he would be with J-Lo, first of all. And what does J-Lo care?
3: I mean, I don't know. What if she's actually dating somebody else and they're like, you know, come on, man, we're together. Can you at least pretend that you're not dating people that aren't me?
2: And what she would say is, hey, shut up. I'm J-Lo. And just walk out of the room. That's what I'd do if I were J-Lo. That's for darn sure, but they're not together. So some people disappointed with that. Idris Elba among those receiving knighthood.
3: What?
2: Yeah, Sir Idris. That's pretty awesome, except for the fact that as I looked at this, there were 68 notable Brits honored at the same time.
3: What?
2: This guy's just knighting people willy-nilly. What's he think?
3: Oh, he thinks the end is nigh.
2: But he's going to fight with Idris Elba on a horse? I mean, I don't know what's happening. He's with his little chubby fingers and that sword knighting everybody. That'd be kind of cool to be knighted,
3: King
2: though.
3: Charles and I share a birthday, so let's not make fun of him.
2: I don't know what that has to do with anything, but okay.
3: We're birthday twins.
2: But I don't understand. That's pretty, you know, good odds you're going to bump into a lot of people with the same birthday as you.
3: I've never.
2: Really?
3: Yeah.
2: You don't know anyone that's got the same birthday as you?
3: Except for one other kid.
2: You might be a little insane. That's what I'm saying. But yeah, so that's kind of cool. Karamo Brown confirms bullying is why he quit Queer Eye press tour in June. They did the final season of Queer Eye. They were all over the place in the press. Karamo was not part of that. He said he got a little frustrated because the gang was gossiping about him and not being terribly nice about him. I guess his mother was on set and she had the headphones on so you can hear what people are saying even when they're not shooting, and they said things that were not nice about Karamo. Now, he had gotten named in, I guess, a harassment, not a suit, but there had been charges of some sort of harassment against him, right?
3: I guess he was being too flirty on the set.
2: Right, and someone didn't like it, and then they worked it out, and they said, we can feel comfortable enough to move forward, but I guess some of the guys sort of took the other person's side against Karamo. Listen, it was a toxic work environment for him
3: at
2: that point.
3: This makes me very sad because Queer Eye was one of those shows that I watched that was uplifting. Like that if I was kind of bummed out, I'd be like, see, there's still good in the world. And it turns out that even when you think things are pure and innocent, they're not.
2: Well, they can be for what they were working on, right? They like to help the people out on the show when they went to the various cities and stuff. But it's, listen, you put five people together working that closely for that long, they're going to fight. There's no way around it. I don't know how, like, you're my favorite person in the world. And really, about 30% of the time, we are wanting to strangle each other. So can you imagine?
3: Up that to 50, my friend.
2: 50% of the time. And we're together probably, even though we're together all the time.
3: Yeah.
2: Those guys are like together all the time, and there's five of them. I can't even imagine.
3: Oh, yeah.
2: I got to put up with just one of you.
3: How many people would be like gossiping behind? Imagine if there were three more of us.
2: I don't know.
3: Oh my God, did you hear what Jen said today?
2: I'm trying to think of, like, would people gossip about me? I don't even know.
3: Yep.
2: What would they got to say? Oh, I got nothing going on.
3: I got some stuff.
2: I'm not interested at all. That is a look at the dish.
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0: I got the alert because I do have alerts and notifications for certain things. And one of those things happens to be my Amazon orders and that sort of stuff.
1: Sure.
0: And the alert was, oh, there's another Prime Day coming. And it's interesting because I just read an article talking about Prime Day deals, and what it says, I think, says everything. So we'll talk about it coming.

0: I got the alert today that Prime Day was coming up.
1: Is it the only Prime Day, or are there multiple Prime Days?
0: I mean, it seems as though they happen 2 to 3 times a year.
1: I don't know. Okay, it's Prime Day.
0: Yeah, it's going to be coming up towards the end of the month. And I was like, oh, okay, Prime Day. Yeah, we've discussed this. Prime Day is much like Black Friday. Like, is it really on sale, or are they just telling us it's on sale? Did they jack up the price just in time to bring the price down? But I was reading this article, believe it or not, on the New York Post, and it said, you know, we're tracking these early Prime Day deals that combat inflation. So essentially what they are is the same price you would have paid for these if we weren't dealing with all of the inflation that we are currently dealing with.
1: So less than it would cost now.
0: Less than it would cost now.
1: Well, isn't that what it's supposed to be? What do you want it to go to?
0: Well, my question really, I have a lot of questions. Amazon is one of those companies that jacked up prices during the tariff situation, you know, when everybody had to pay extra tariffs because, you know, to import goods.
1: Things cost more, so they charge more.
0: Well, they were, exactly. They were importing goods that were slapped with tariffs, so that price got put onto the consumer. Now, since the Supreme Court has ruled that the tariffs were illegal, and a lot of companies, like even Costco, they started sending literally checks to the people that had purchased things. But Amazon has not agreed to
1: give. I didn't know anyone was paying us.
0: Oh, some companies are paying back.
1: They don't have to. They don't owe us the money.
0: Well,
1: they're owed the money.
0: Correct, but the right way to practice this is to give money back. So I'm wondering if this is Amazon's way of doing that. Is like, oh, I know, we'll just have another Prime Day, you know?
1: But I don't know. I mean, if it's less expensive than the stuff that would cost now, no matter what, right? This is all post-tariff, for the most part, prices, right, that we're at?
0: I don't know if they ever brought them back down, but okay. Sure.
1: So, but I mean, in terms of like, they're not able to say it's because of the tariffs now. The tariffs aren't still standing.
0: Correct.
1: So that they're selling it for less than you can get it somewhere else.
0: Maybe. I don't know. That's the thing. It seems very shady to me. Normally, I'm all over Prime Day. I go out and I buy the stuff that I normally would buy when it's, you know, on sale, because I'm like, all right, well, I'm going to get it for less. I'm just going to stockpile whatever it is, you know, whether it's moisturizer or whatever the item is that I would buy in 2 months or whatever. I'm going to make sure that I have it while it's on sale.
1: Right.
0: I am not sure that we are necessarily going to be getting deals. Again, I feel like this is very similar to these quote unquote Black Friday sales, where the prices aren't actually lower. Like, show me the proof. And I don't trust Amazon, because again, they are one of the companies that did pass on the extra money from those tariffs to us, the consumer.
1: Don't you look at the things you're going to buy on Amazon on other places first?
0: Of course I do. I price shop everywhere.
1: Right. So then you'll know you're getting the lowest price you can get, and then it'll be worth it. And if it isn't, then why would you do it?
0: Yeah, I don't know. Sometimes I'm not sure.
1: Listen, I'm with you. You don't take Amazon's word for anything.
0: I don't.
1: But I think it's been a fairly reasonable prices for things on Prime Day. I don't really get hung up on the Prime Day so much. Like, I'm not waiting till Prime Day to buy something I want.
0: But see, I do. Like, I'll wait to see if the price goes
1: and then
0: down.
1: Okay, so
0: I even have price alerts that let me know when the price does go down. It'll say, hey, this is the lowest this price has been in the last 30 days or whatever. And then I'm like, all right.
1: My favorite thing is you put that thing so you get the alerts, and then you put things in your box or whatever the hell, the shopping cart.
0: Yeah, my cart.
1: So you sit there and you say, I'm going to wait until it gets cheaper. I know it can get cheaper. And yep. I love when you get the thing that tells you it got more expensive.
0: Well, then I'm definitely not
1: buying
0: it.
1: It's my favorite, like the things go up in price that
0: they
1: you could have had such a good
0: now.
1: Deal on, and you didn't get
0: but
1: a good deal on it.
0: But I didn't buy it, and I didn't really need it. You know what I mean?
1: Like, I guess. I don't know. You put it in your cart. I didn't put it in my cart. I figured you wanted it.
0: Yeah, well,
1: now you can't get
0: it. I do, but I only want it if it's a really, really good price. You know what
1: okay.
0: I mean?
1: So, but Prime Day might not be good enough for you.
0: I don't think so. I think that we might, I think we might be getting hosed. That's all I'm saying.
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2: Coming up, we got three things you need to know now. We'll talk about the U.S. and Iran and some exchanging of missile fire. We'll also talk about CBS News and a big shakeup happening at 60 Minutes. What happened there? And finally, what time of day you exercise matters. And I'll explain that to you as well, coming up in three things you need to know now next.

0: It's time for three things you need to know now. The U.S. and Iran are exchanging missile fire over the Persian Gulf. Reports out of the region say Iran began firing missiles at U.S. allies after the U.S. attacked an oil tanker that was bound for an Iranian port that did not comply with the U.S. blockade. The U.S. also reportedly struck an Iranian military ground control station near the Strait of Hormuz, which triggered Iran to fire missiles at the Gulf nations Bahrain and Kuwait. Kuwaiti authorities said the Iranian attack injured a number of people at its international airport, and all flights were forced to be suspended. In Bahrain, they say it intercepted three Iranian missiles and called the attacks heinous. So, lots of activity going on in the Gulf. Scott Pelley is being fired by CBS News. You will know him as the, well, now former host of 60 Minutes.
1: Yeah, he's been there for like 35 years.
0: Yeah, he started in 1989. Isn't that crazy? I guess there was a confrontation with the show's new executive producer, who, by the way, is a very shocking hire that people are saying. In a letter to Pelley, Nick Bilton said he was disappointed Pelley chose to, quote, ambush him by criticizing him during his first meeting with staff. He went on to say that in a meeting with Pelley Tuesday, the host made clear he wasn't interested in a path forward together. This comes after reports from the New York Times that Pelley slammed the network's top editor, Barry Weiss, during a contentious meeting among 60 Minutes employees. Now, to be fair, Pelley's argument is that Barry Weiss has been slowly dismantling and destroying the network. The hiring of Nick Bilton, he said that he didn't have basically the chops to do it, saying, like, you don't understand how we run this place and how it needs to be run to get the news out. Weiss pulled the plug on a vetted report by correspondent Sharon Alfonsi. I don't know if you guys remember the story. She was going to be telling the story basically about the torture inside the El Salvador prison Trump was sending Venezuelan deportees and frankly, other deportees to as well. So this, I think, is a buildup that's been going on for a long time with Scott Pelley. I think he was very close to the correspondent that was silenced and then also let go. And if you're a guy that's like into the news, like Scott Pelley is, and you're bringing in a bunch of people that seem to be dismantling the way that the news has been handled the last several decades, I don't think that you're a happy fella.
1: No, I think it's fair that he left, and he has written about it. He had an exit letter published.
0: Oh, he did?
1: Yeah.
0: I have
1: kind
0: not.
1: Kind of like for his reasons and why he left. 60 Minutes is done. That's basically why he's done.
0: Yeah.
1: They're just ruining it as far as he's concerned. Yeah.
0: Exactly. And what time of day you exercise does matter. New research points to a specific time window where your exercise will get you the best results. According to a study presented to the American College of Cardiology's 2026 scientific session, morning exercise does the most for your body, specifically 7 to 8 a.m. Doug?
1: That's weird. Why?
0: We're cooked.
1: No, but why is 7 to 8?
0: Well, probably
1: because... Why doesn't it depend on when you get up and when you go to sleep and when you eat meals?
0: The average person probably gets up at 6, right? So that's, you know, an hour later. You get up, you grab a bite to eat, then you exercise. You always hear these people talking about getting up at 4 a.m., these people that are super successful. We get up at 4 a.m. and just go right to the gym. So maybe this is something similar to that, but for the average person who doesn't want to get up.
1: Oh, so it's more of how many hours after you wake up.
0: I would imagine so, don't you think? I don't think it's 7 to 8 a.m. for people that work overnight shifts. I think have a different
1: time. When they say the best time to work out in the morning is between 7 and 8 a.m.
0: I think that's for the average person with an average wake up time. That's okay. Just what I'm guessing based on.
1: Okay. Then it's not really a time. It's an hour after you get up or so.
0: That's what I'm guessing.
1: That's what I want to figure out. I mean, it doesn't matter because we can't do it either way.
0: Right.
1: But I'm curious what they mean.
0: We're destined to have coronary artery disease. Anyway, people focusing on that time frame work up a sweat, and we're 30% to 35% less likely to have that coronary artery disease, type 2 diabetes, or suffer from obesity. So I guess that's a reason to set the alarm. That is three things you need to know now.
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1: with Doug and Jen.
2: We are done for the day. It's a Wednesday and a nice one.
3: Yes, already halfway through the week. We've been kind of lucky. I mean, it hasn't been hot, but it's been sunny. And
2: yeah.
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2: Getting into the 80s, which is totally fine, and 70s next week, which is nice. I'm looking forward to maybe this being summer.
3: Yeah.
2: Is it possible?
3: Almost.
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If you got room in the backyard, this would be epic. The Cape Cod Bridges, the Sagamore, and the Bourne are up for adoption before they're torn down. 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

Well, Friday's the big day. We'll get to hear Taylor Swift's new song, I Knew It, I Knew You, that is going to be on the Toy Story 5 soundtrack. Can't wait. It's Kristen. We're doing 93 minutes, commercial free. One Republic's on the way after Dua Lipa. 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

Now 93.3. Coming up this Sunday, Queen Latifah and Pink will headline a special tribute to the Broadway musical Chicago during this year's Tony Awards to mark the show's 30th anniversary. Pink's also going to be the host.

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0: Wow, a lot of people are getting burned out at work. In fact, they're turning down promotions, even if there's a lot of money attached. This is a Kick resume survey of over 1,000 respondents shows 80% of employees blame their jobs for their poor mental health, nearly 40% quitting because of it. A study reveals that workers are declining high-paying promotions and external job offers to avoid added stress and responsibilities. This trend's called job dropping. People are prioritizing that work-life balance over climbing the corporate ladder. In a lot of cases, does that company really value you? Is it worth ruining your mental health over it? Yeah, probably not. Got Hozier on the way next. Carrie Underwood, Olivia Dean, and more on Now 93.3.
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9: Here's something that should not be as complicated as it is: getting a racist statue removed. And here's

Such a gorgeous day today. It's not humid out there. We'll get to 81, 85 tomorrow. I finally got the patio furniture back out again. Gonna start grilling. Fingers crossed, summer's finally here. Here's Olivia Dean, 993.3.

start your day with Doug and Jen. They will have more Goo Goo Dolls tickets to give away tomorrow morning. They're coming to Mohegan Sun Arena September 6th when you weigh in on Now 93.3. Here's Fergie.

0: Lawn chairs are supposed to be relaxing, not chop your fingers off. But be careful if you own this one. There's been a recall on these lounge chairs made by Giantex. Over 1,000 chairs with the model number NP10025NY have been recalled. It seems there was a report filed that said one customer had a finger amputated while adjusting the chair. These chairs were sold on Giantex.com and Amazon between August of 2023 and October 2025. They cost between $75 and $90. So they're not cheap, but they are dangerous. So you should be able to get a refund. We'll hear from Miles Smith in just a few minutes. 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

Taylor Swift's new original song for Toy Story 5, I Knew It, I Knew You, seemingly focuses on Jessie, you know, little cowgirl toy, and her flashbacks to her original owner, Emily, after returning to her home. And from what I hear, the song is going to have kind of a country sound to it. That'll be released on Friday.

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Now 93.3. I want to see this horror movie Obsession. It was created by YouTuber Kari Barker. This thing's on track to be one of the most profitable films ever. It's already made over $148 million worldwide. They're saying it could make over $250 million by the time its run is over. And the thing cost under $1 million to make. It's pretty incredible.

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Now 93.3, June 1st would have been Marilyn Monroe's 100th birthday. And to celebrate, over 1,000 Marilyn Monroe impersonators set a new world record in Palm Springs. 1,037 people dressed as the star gathered beneath the city's forever Marilyn statue, setting a new Guinness World

0: 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Amy, you are going to Vegas. Who are you bringing with you?
1: I'm going to take my BFFL, that's best friend for life, Wendy.
0: Oh, that's awesome. I'm sure she's very excited to hear that. Congratulations. 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

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I drove by Gillette Stadium yesterday thinking, oh my gosh, in just like a week, it is going to be absolute madness there. My mom's living up in Sharon, Mass., and I'm going to have to find another route to get to her.

93.3 Narragansett Beer, bringing back an iconic design to celebrate America's 250th birthday this summer. 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

0: You know, I was today years old when I found out that chicken salad was invented here in Rhode Island. Actually, back in 1863 by a man named Liam Gray. He owned Town Meats in Wakefield. He had some leftover cold chicken, threw in some mayonnaise, tarragon, and grapes, and voila, a chicken salad was born. I love chicken salad. Thanks so much to Stop and Shop. They dropped off two huge trays of chicken salad sandwiches, and I guess they're, you know, handing them out around the state. First responders, the workers on the Washington Bridge, and they're doing a special ceremony today presenting the town of South Kingstown in the Wakefield neighborhood with a commemorative plaque officially marking that as the historic birthplace of the modern day chicken salad. It's Chris and Get iHeartRadio Music Festival artist Benson Boone on the way next on Now 93.3.
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Pink is hosting the Tony Awards this Sunday night on CBS, and she's going to be performing the opening number. Word is, it is goofy and over the top with 170 people on stage.

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I gotta go. Ryan Seacrest is in next. He's got a lot to give away. Another $2,500 with a keyword at 5 o'clock. 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

93.3. So here's something I was reading about. I'll tell you in a few minutes with the quote of the day, but you'll make new friends and appear likable and trustworthy if you keep this hidden from them. Sounds counterintuitive, but hang on.

0: Now, 93.3, Seacrest with you, and we've got a quote of the day here, as well as if you want to make new friends, if you want people to be drawn towards you, make sure you keep this hidden. This is something people will find you likable, but hide your phone. Don't have your phone if you're trying to meet new people, meet new friends. Keep your phone out of sight when you're meeting new people. Makes you more likable, makes you obviously more focused, more trustworthy. Leaving your phone out on a table, even if never using it, makes others more timid because they fear you're soon going to be distracted. I take your phone. I take it. I move it. I put it over there. I just pick it up, move it away. As I'm picking up, I say, you don't mind if I move your phone off the table.
1: Yeah.
0: But I take it. Why? Four phones on the table? Really? Come on. Why? Hide your phone. Today's quote. Maturity begins when you can be right without having to prove the other person wrong. Sissany, that was for you.
2: Woo! Take it with a grain of salt. Dang.
0: That one's for Sissany, who has to say, I was right. Scorekeeper.
2: I will say I'm wrong when I'm wrong.
0: But you obviously want everybody to say, oh, yes, you're right.
2: Yeah.
0: If I were your husband, I would just say you're right. I wouldn't even argue with you.
2: Tell him that.
3: On air. On air with Ryan Seacrest.
0: By now, you've seen it. You've talked about it. Maybe even texted it to a friend. 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

Now, 93.3, Bad Bunny grew up dreaming of eventually breaking into acting, but I doubt he ever fantasized one of his highest profile roles would see him playing Pizza. It's been confirmed he's voicing Pizza with sunglasses, a new character in Toy Story 5, coming out on the 19th. So who exactly is the mysterious and effortlessly cool slice of pepperoni pizza? 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

0: 93.3. What will this summer's summer song be? What's in the running?
1: There's so many.
0: I know a couple are very popular that I'm hearing about. Stateside, we obviously play that. Zara Larsson has another track that could be the song of summer.
1: Midnight Sun,
0: right?
1: Would definitely be a song of summer, I think, for this year.
0: There's a lot of competition, though. Olivia Rodrigo has Drop Dead out this summer, which is big. What about, doesn't Sabrina, didn't she have a song of summer every summer? Sabrina Carpenter?
1: She kind of does.
0: Right? I think Espresso was the song of summer for five summers?
1: 2024.
0: It felt like it was the song of summer for a long time.
1: Yeah.
0: But her latest is called House Tour, and this could do it. Do you want the house tour? I can take it to the first, second, third floor. Okay, so of those that I played, what's your prediction, Tanya? Song of summer.
1: Of the ones you played, I'm going to say House Tour, Sabrina Carpenter.
0: Okay, Sissany?
2: I'm going to say Midnight Sun, Zara Larsson.
0: Okay, well, we'll see.
1: What about you?
0: I only called it once. I only got it right once when it was Espresso by Sabrina Carpenter.
1: You did.
0: I called that
1: you
0: one
1: did.
0: Early.
1: Mm-hmm.
0: This one's tough, and it's also early in this. I mean, is it even? Yeah, it's
1: we always do it early.
0: Time.
1: That's the whole thing.
0: I know, but things can change. Maybe Alex Warren, Fever Dream. Maybe yeah. that'll Ooh, be the song
1: that
0: of summer.
1: Is, I love that,
0: could,
1: that song.
0: Could be a sleeper.
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0: What's our objective today? What's our goal? Our goal today? Be on time. Be on time. Just do that. Make that your thing today.
1: It's a good one.
0: Be on time, right?
1: Yeah.
0: Yesterday, it was about me listening more and trying not to interrupt. Today, if you are listening, try to be on time.

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1: Have you heard about the high-speed buses? Sisney was doing a little research on this.
2: Mm-hmm.
1: Buses that will go 140 miles per hour, possibly.
2: Are we ready for these?

0: Now 93.3. High speed buses. So the buses would go up to 140 miles per hour, dedicated lanes, right?
1: Right. But honestly, my first thought was, is it actually safe? 140 miles per hour on a bus.
0: That's not for me.
2: No,
1: I don't, right?
0: Look, bus drivers have a good job. I mean, they're getting people to work. They're getting people to school. Like, it's an important job. My Uber drivers, they have an important job.
1: Mm-hmm.
0: But I don't know y'all. And you're going 140 miles per hour on a bus? How do you stop?
1: Yeah.
0: How do you stop that bus?
1: Are there bathroom breaks? And if you hit a bump, is it like, woo?
0: Yeah, what you do on a bump? I hope they make the lane smooth at that speed. I don't know. Buses, to me, are not... Just look at a bus.
1: Right.
0: That's not meant to go that fast. That thing's meant to swerve into the other lane.
2: What about between a bus and a train? A train is on rails?
1: I mean, I don't even think the
0: rubber freestyle wheels.
1: I don't even think the bus went this fast in the movie Speed. Like,
0: no, you saw that ended. Yeah. And the second one.
1: Yeah.
0: I don't know. 140 miles per hour is not for a bus for me.
1: I agree with you. I need to see more. I need to see more tests.
0: Coming up, what is the difference between a bus and a rail?
1: Wow.
0: Coming up next, these priceless moments are what I live for.
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And the very proud husband was blown away. What a show. 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
2: All right, Sophia, let's talk about your last 2 weeks as an intern here. I want to make it very worth it for you. And this show, when it goes out everywhere, it can cause complications in the real world. We say in the wild. I can't tell you how many times, you know, we've talked about people we're in love with, then we break up with them, and that's all out there.
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0: 93.3. All right, Sophia, let's talk about your last 2 weeks as an intern here. I want to make it very worth it for you. So you've met this guy, Skeletor. That's the boyfriend. She met him while she was working here. Mm-hmm. I like the guy.
1: Yeah.
0: I like the guy. Met him here on the phone, but I met him. And he was cool, laid back, very laid back, laid back, like really laid back. So he's got that vibe. But his sister has an issue with you?
2: Yes.
1: Oh, an issue.
0: What?
2: So I think I also forget sometimes that we're talking to so many people, not just us. But this is a flashback to when Skeletor came on air. And I think, Ryan, you and I had mentioned something about how he had some red flags or something.
1: Yeah, I do remember that.
2: She listened and she heard us talking about that. So she texts him while I'm sitting next to him after and goes, calling you a red flag is a red flag, by the way. You need to start standing up for yourself to Skeletor.
0: Oh, no.
2: Talking about me.
0: Oh, okay. First of all, we mean no harm.
2: I know.
0: We mean no harm. We want peace, joy, happiness, and love, and to not interrupt you. That's what we want. So when we were talking honestly about getting to know Skeletor, I didn't know much about him. We may have identified a red flag here or there, but then we got to know him. You fell for him. I fell for him. So please, Sister Skeletor, forgive us.
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0: What's our goal today? Our goal is to be on time.
1: Yeah.
0: Today, just try to be on time for everything. See how that goes for you. I have real close friends that I have to lie about times to.
1: Oh, yeah,
0: try
1: I
0: to
1: do
0: be
1: too.
0: On time. Yeah. Mm-hmm.
1: You got to tell them like a half an hour earlier than the time you want them there.
0: I know.

0: things that I've got.
1: Now 93.3. Celine, how are you?
2: I'm okay.
1: Is there a bachelorette crisis?
2: There is a bachelorette crisis, yeah. So I'm going on bachelorette weekend with all my friends, you know, we have a huge group of girls. I'm like, you know, we're going to split a giant suite together. It's all a bunch of us, like, with pull-out couches, I don't know, cots, sleeping on the floor. I don't even know, but, like, I have zero interest in any of that part. Like, I'm a grown adult. I really value my sleep nowadays. You know, I like my own room, my own bathroom, you know, all that extra things that I like. So I told the group I'm happy to pay for my own separate room. Like, I would do all the activities, you know, and do everything. Now they're all mad at me.
1: What's the price difference if you go and stay in that room or not?
3: Good question.
2: Oh, my gosh. I think it's roughly, like, maybe $35 extra each person. Like, it's not crazy.
1: $35 extra per person. All right. So there is an increase. I mean, you know, is that something that you just want to suck up and save for them or not? That's the decision you got to make.
3: Yeah. Or
1: but they
3: maybe
1: should not be mad.
3: Maybe the first night you buy the first round of drinks for everybody and be like, hey, this round's on me since I didn't like split, you know, pitch in for the suite.
1: Yeah. Offer something. Okay. Yeah. Like, a gesture. That's good. I like that, Sissany. Yep.
3: Thanks.
2: Yeah. No, right. I like the drink thing.
1: Celine, good luck.
2: Thank you.
1: All right. Bye bye.
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1: By now, you've seen it, you've talked about it, maybe even texted it to a friend. 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
2: Yes.
0: The question is, are chic courthouse weddings before the big weekend ceremony the new thing?
2: Yes.
0: Dua Lipa in the news about this. My thought is, I think that because we live in this oversharing culture, that doing things quietly on the down low, subtly, low key, is the new cool.
2: So I'm curious because, okay, so obviously we saw Dua Lipa and Callum, they got married in the courthouse this past weekend.
0: Callum Turner.
2: Mm-hmm. We saw photos. There was, you know, they had an intimate group there. Okay. So we saw these photos. These were everywhere.
0: Yeah.
2: But there is going to be a big weekend. I heard it's a 3-day celebration in Sicily for their actual wedding festivities. Mm-hmm. So I'm curious if we're going to get as much photos and press from the actual wedding celebration as we did from this courthouse, or if like the courthouse was just like, okay, here you guys get these pictures, we're married
0: and we're done. Yeah,
2: but we're gonna keep this other portion private. So I don't know, we'll have to keep our finger on that. But I do feel like people are doing this courthouse, you know, Ruby did it, they got married at the courthouse, photos, got dressed up, did the whole thing, and then had a big party later. And I just feel like the more celebration, the better. People are just like, yes, yes, and yes.
0: Yeah. I like this new quiet style, because if I were to do it, I would elope, and that's basically the same thing.
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0: By now, you've seen it, you've talked about it, maybe even texted it to a friend. 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

0: 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All right, Sisney, there's a story that has gone viral.
1: Yes, I'm obsessed with this story.
0: But I'm depressed that this has gone viral because it doesn't really happen. This kind of politeness and these manners are not so often seen.
1: Right.
0: That depresses me.
1: Exactly. I can see that side of it as well.
0: Yeah, it's so rare that someone's this kind that people are shocked. That's the problem. We'll get into it next. I'll smile.

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1: They say the holy water's watered down, and this town's lost its faith. Our colors will fade eventually, so if our time is running out, day after day, we'll make the mundane a masterpiece. Oh my, my, oh my, my love, I take one look at you.

0: 93.3.
1: Now, let's get to the story that's gone viral. There's a guy, this is a dude who was really kind, looking after someone's daughter,
2: yes,
1: who was having maybe a little bit too much fun one night, all caught on a Ring camera, right?
2: Right, right, right.
1: Do tell.
2: Okay, so this actually does restore my faith in humanity a little bit. So a woman shared her Ring camera footage after a young man named Ronnie brought her drunk daughter home safely. So in the video, you see the daughter stumbling up like the porch and he's kind of behind her. And the daughter looks into the Ring camera and she goes, sorry, mommy, or something like that. And then like walks into the house. And then he's about to turn around and leave, but then he just turns back to the Ring camera and says this.
3: Hi, my name is Ronnie. I am sober. I drove her home. My girlfriend's in the car.
1: Okay, hold. How do we know his girlfriend's in the car?
2: Okay,
1: he may just be clever enough to have said all of that. I'm glad he did what he did.
2: Yeah.
1: But the cynical part of me is like, wait a minute. What made you say that? Are we sure that she's in the car?
2: Yes.
1: He did bring this girl back after a big night out.
2: Right. I'm sure they're friends. Like, you know, they have to know each other if she gave him a, or he gave her a ride. But yes, he says, my name is Ronnie. I'm sober. I drove her home. My girlfriend's in the car. And the internet is obsessed with him. They think that this is good. We need more Ronnies in our life like this.
1: I don't want this to be so rare, and I don't want to be so cynical about it. So, Ronnie, good on you. We'll celebrate you today. That has gone viral.
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1: By now, you've seen it. You've talked about it. 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